Amen, and welcome to another broadcast of Salvation Unlimited. We're so glad that you've chosen to tune in today. We just pray that we'll say something here that will be a blessing to you. And before I get into the message today, and of course today we're doing our Easter message, if you'd like to follow along, turn in your Bibles to John chapter 21. John chapter 21, I'm going to be using verses 11 or verse 10 through 18, verses 10 through 18 in John 21. But a quick moment before we get started, I just had a call before I come on the air. A grandmother called, and her four-year-old grandson was just taken to the hospital here in Florida and said he was black and blue and swollen and unresponsive. So I would ask you to be praying for him if you're one of those praying people that listen to the broadcast, and I hope that you are. You be praying for him. And yesterday I received a call from Indiana for a Baptist preacher, a pastor of a church, and he is in the hospital, and they are expecting that he may not make it. And so you be praying for that gentleman. You don't have to have the names. God knows the names and the circumstances. So you be praying if you would, please. And as I said, welcome to Salvation Unlimited. Today we're going to do our Easter message. And some of you will hear this maybe a day before Easter Sunday or a day or two after. But this is our Easter message. Some of you will hear it on Sunday. Then it will be on Easter for you. But we want to say thank you very much for tuning in. And I'd also like to mention this will be the last week that we're offering a book, Religious But Lost. Religious But Lost. I said in a program that we have a lot of people in churches today that are lost. And I had this one lady called and said I should be ashamed of myself for making these statements. And so, well, I'm not ashamed of myself. It's the truth. And it is my job. God has called me to preach the truth. And if you're not a born-again believer, it doesn't matter whether you go to church or you don't go to church. But today, you know, you can go to church and be lost. That's the point. There's all sorts of people in churches, according to different surveys, that there's, as a matter of fact, a majority of people in the majority of churches are lost. But today, there's more people in churches. Now, I'm assuming you're listening on Easter Sunday. There's more people in church today than any other time of the year other than Christmas. Christmas and Easter, a lot of people go. And so I pray that you're planning on going to church or you've already been to church on this Easter Sunday. Now, we're offering a book, Religious But Lost. 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I receive no

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Now we're getting into our message. Why tears on Easter? Why tears on Easter Sunday? And John 20, starting with the 10th verse, and the Bible said, "Then the disciples went away again unto their own home. But Mary stood without as the sepulcher weeping. And as she wept, she stooped down and looked into the sepulcher and seeth two angels in white sitting, the one at the head, the other at the feet, where the body of Jesus had lain. And they said unto her, Woman, why weepest thou? She saith unto them, Because they have taken away my Lord, and I know not where they have laid him. And when she had thus said, she turned herself back and saw Jesus standing, and knew not that it was Jesus. Jesus said unto her, Woman, why weepest thou? Whom seekest thou? She, supposing him to be the gardener, said unto him, Sir, if thou have borne him hence, tell me where thou hast laid him, and I will take him away. Jesus said unto her, Mary. She turned herself and said unto him, Rabboni, which is to say, Master. Jesus said unto her, Touch me not, for I am not yet ascended to my Father. But go to my brethren, and say unto them, I ascend unto my Father and your Father, and go to my God and your God. And Mary Magdalene came and told the disciples that she had seen the Lord, and that he had spoken these things unto her. And so, this is the best account, I believe, of the resurrection of the Lord Jesus Christ. You know, this used to be called the Resurrection Sunday. When I was a kid, we always called it the Resurrection Sunday. Now we call it Easter Sunday, but nevertheless, it is the same. And it is a great day. It's a great day for us to celebrate because the Lord Jesus Christ is risen. The Bible tells us Jesus Christ come out of the grave. We don't serve someone that's still in the grave as other religions do. Buddha is still in the grave. Confucius is in the grave. Muhammad is in the grave. But praise God, Jesus come out of the grave. And the Bible tells us in Romans 4:1, and declared to be the Son to the Spirit of holiness by the resurrection from the dead. Speaking of Jesus Christ, the Holy Spirit declared him that he is God. Jesus Christ is the Lord. He's raised from the dead, and we have a reason to go to church today. We have a reason to celebrate. As I always say, victory in Jesus. You can have victory in Jesus today because he did come out of that grave. There's no grave that can keep this old body down because of the Lord Jesus Christ. Christ arose. Our salvation is sure because of what the Lord Jesus Christ done. The Bible tells us over in 1 Corinthians chapter 15, in verses, starting with verses 17, the Bible says, "And if Christ be not raised, your faith is vain. You are yet in your sins. Then they also which are fallen asleep in Christ are perished." You see, the Bible tells us if Jesus Christ did not come out of that grave, that your faith is vain, and your loved ones that's passed away, your mother, your father, your siblings, your friends that's passed away in Christ, then they didn't go anyplace either. They're still just laying there in the grave if that would be the truth, you see. "Then they which also are asleep are dead in Christ are perished." That means the body has just faded away. But verse 19 says, "If in this life only we have hope in Christ, we are of all men most miserable." If you only have hope in Christ in this life, then you are miserable.

know the Lord Jesus Christ, and your hope should be in heaven. Your hope should be in the life to come. That is where your hope should be, in the life to come. Verse 20, but now is Christ risen from the dead and become the first fruits of them that slept, or them that are dead. Jesus Christ become the first fruit, and I can tell you that you and I are going to come out of the grave. He goes on to tell us that Christ arose and we shall rise also. Why? Because Jesus Christ come out of the grave. In verse 20 of 1 Corinthians 15, the Bible says, but now is Christ risen from the dead and become the first fruits of them that slept. For since by man came death, by man came also the resurrection of the dead. You see, the resurrection of the dead come through man, for as in Adam all die, even so in Christ shall all be made alive. In Christ Jesus all will be made alive, but every man in his own order. Christ the first fruits. After that, then he says, afterward, they did our Christ at his coming. And so there's a day coming, the Bible tells us, there's a day coming that all of your friends and loved ones that's in the grave, Jesus Christ is coming, and that body is coming out of the grave, just like Jesus walked out of that tomb. I can tell you, your lost friends and loved ones have no hope, but if you know the Lord Jesus Christ, your mother, your father, your siblings that passed away, your friends that passed away, and they knew the Lord Jesus Christ, then you can shout this morning, you can say, yes, I know that they're going to come out of the grave just as Jesus Christ walked out of that grave. Everyone that's put their faith in Christ, everyone that's repented of their sin. You know, the Bible says that we're all sinners, and it says that the wages of sin is death, but thank God it doesn't stop there. It goes on to tell us that God loved us so much that in while we were yet sinners, Christ died for us. That's why Jesus Christ come out of that grave. He had to go into that grave to die for your sins and for my sins. He died on that old rugged cross. They buried him, and the third day, according to the scripture, the Bible says, he come out of that grave. Jesus was put in that grave for my sin and your sin, but praise God, he walked out of that grave, and I can tell you, him plus nothing, it's not Jesus plus church membership. It's not Jesus plus baptism. No, no, it's not Jesus plus the Eucharist. It is Jesus Christ only. Put your faith in him. Jesus Christ, the Bible says that God loved us so much that Jesus died on the cross for your sin. Put your faith in him and nothing else. That is why Jesus Christ come into this world, to seek and to save that which was lost. And so because Jesus come out of the grave, then you can rest assured that you're going to come out of the grave. If you don't know the Lord Jesus Christ, then praise God, you've got an opportunity. You can know the Lord Jesus Christ, and you can know him today. You see, Easter is the day of rejoicing. But on that first Easter morning, Mary Magdalene was weeping. In verse 11 that I read, but Mary stood, you see, without at the sepulcher weeping. She was weeping. Why tears in a day of triumph? You see, Mary had been around Jesus. But she didn't really. See, these people that was around Jesus, they didn't really know what to think. They knew Jesus was going to come out of that grave, but they were surprised when he did. And so she was crying. I would cry too today. I'd be weeping too, if I thought Jesus Christ had not have come out of that grave. See, she thought someone had stole his body and moved him. And she loved him enough. She said, tell me where he's at and I'll get him and take him away. She loved the Lord. But you see, her faith wasn't. She didn't know. She didn't have the knowledge that you and I have today. Mary didn't know. And so that's why she was crying. But that was the day of triumph. That was the day that Jesus Christ got the keys of death, hell, and the grave. He defeated Satan at his own game when he come out. And so Mary's tears, we see how Jesus dried her tears when he spoke to her. Then we see Mary's journey from sorrow to service. See, she went from sorrow to service. She served the Lord Jesus Christ. If you're a born-again believer, then I pray that you serve the Lord Jesus Christ as well.
We see in verses 11 to 13, Mary was depressed. She was a very depressed woman. Mary stood without the sepulcher weeping. Seeing in verse 12, seeing the angels in white, setting one at the head, one at the foot. And in verse 13, and they said unto her, woman, why weepest thou? She saith to them, because they have taken away my Lord, and I know not where they've laid him. Well, see, if I thought they could take away the Lord, I would be weeping, and you should be weeping too. And so Mary was in a state of depression. She went to that tomb to anoint the body of the Lord Jesus Christ, you see. That shows that she didn't believe he was resurrected. She didn't think that he'd come out of that grave, because she went there to anoint his body. When she arrived, the tomb, it was empty, and Jesus wasn't there. And so that really tore her up. She thought they had taken the body of the one that she loved. And see, she was expecting the worst. She thought that his body was going to be there, and of course she knew how he'd been beat and bruised, stabbed with a spear and all that. She knew all that. And so she was expecting the worst. She had come to do the work of an undertaker. See, that's what undertakers do. That's what they used to do. Now they pump fluid in you, take your blood out and so forth. But she come to do the work of an undertaker. You see, she was depressed. She thought Jesus was dead. Wouldn't you be depressed today if you thought there was no hope? And that's what it was. If Jesus Christ was not raised from the dead, brother, sister, you would have no hope today. Just as she would have had no hope then, none of us would have any hope today if Jesus had not have come out of there. And so she come to do the work of an undertaker. You see, because the spices and the anointing that she had in her possession, what she brought to anoint Jesus, the spices, that shows us what she come to do. We know what she come to do. We know how the bodies were taken care of back then. But now, she's discovered something else. When she sees the body gone, then that kind of confirms her doubts. See? She thought he was dead. Now she almost knows that he's dead. She just really tore up. So this depression has really set in. It's gotten deeper. After she got there, her depression has gotten deeper. Because she discovered his body is missing. And many people like Mary today, they're defeated by their doubts. Do you have doubts about Christ today? Do you have any doubt that Jesus Christ is the Savior of the world? Do you have any doubts that he'll save your soul today? If you're not a born-again believer, do you have any doubt that if you trust in Jesus Christ, he'll see you to the other shore? And he'll not only see you to the next life, you'll have a better life in this life. Jesus Christ will help you. Do you believe that, or do you have doubts? See, she had doubts. There's many people today like that. Did a dark cloud follow you today? Do you feel that? Yes, I know a lot of people go to church on Easter, but I don't really know about that. I don't really know if Jesus come out of the grave or not. If he did, I don't really know what that means. See, it means that you can be saved. I hope you're one that believes in God. You see, God has promised that everyone is going to stand before him. Everyone's going to be judged. Every person on the planet is going to be judged for everything that they do. We're all going to be judged. And Jesus Christ was judged in mankind's place when he hung on the cross. You see, judgment for sin has already taken place if you accept it. Jesus was judged for the sins that you've committed. You see? And so many people are like Mary. Many people go to church today with a sort of like a dark cloud over them, so to speak. They're not really sure about what they really believe about the Lord Jesus Christ. Many people are filled with anxiety. Are you filled with anxiety today? You know that you're a sinner. If you haven't been saved, if you haven't been born again, you know that you've committed sin. We have all committed sin. You know, if you ever
taking a little piece of candy or a little piece of gum without the owners telling you to do it, then you're a thief. If you've ever told one lie, then you're a sinner. Just break God's law one time and you're a sinner. You see, if a person tells one lie, what do you call him? A liar. If you steal one thing, you call him a thief. We're all lawbreakers. We've all broken the law of God. And so, do you believe that Christ, do you believe in Christ, but doubt his power? Do you believe that Jesus Christ was an historical person? You know, a lot of people believe he was an historical person, but they have a problem believing that he's the Savior. Well, the Bible says that he was the Savior. Who else would come out of the grave? And you know, Jesus Christ, when he's resurrected from the dead, he didn't keep it a secret. Jesus was seen by hundreds of people, over 500 people at one time. His apostles, each one of his apostles, was tortured and put to death. They were martyred for their faith in the Lord Jesus Christ. They would not renounce the Lord Jesus Christ. So do you think that those men would have died for a hoax? Folks, Jesus come out of the grave. See, the angel questioned Mary. Why weepest thou? Mary doubted the Lord's promise. You see, the Lord had promised. He said, tear this temple down 3 days, I'll raise it up. He had promised that he would do that. Mary doubted the Lord's power. She doubted that he had the power to come out of the grave. And Mary doubted his presence. You see, she saw him, she didn't know who he was, because she was so depressed and in so much pain. And see, we do these things today. People today, they doubt the Lord. They doubt his promises. They doubt his power. They doubt his presence. But I can tell you one thing. If you're a born-again believer and you know the Lord Jesus Christ as your personal Savior, Jesus' presence is with you. He said, I'll never leave you and never forsake you. Jesus is with you. You've got God with you. He won't keep you from going through problems, but he'll be with you when you do go through them. And so Mary's tears were needless. Christ had to rise. It had been predicted. Are you worrying over something like that? Things that will not happen? See, Mary was worrying over something that there was no need to worry. Trade your fears for faith and rest in the risen Christ. Forget about your fears. Put your trust in the Lord Jesus Christ for everlasting life. He has promised us everlasting life. And then we also see Mary's depression and we see her devotion. In verses 14 to 16, I'm running out of time. I won't read those verses. I've already read them once. But Mary may have felt the cross and the loss more than others, you see, because she was close to the Lord Jesus Christ, and so she really felt let down. If you lost your best friend, then it would probably bother you a little bit more than it would some people. But Jesus Christ had delivered her from seven devils, the Bible tells us. See, seven demons she had been delivered from. And so that's probably the reason. But the Bible tells us, over in Mark 16 and verse 9, it says, now when Jesus was risen early the first day of the week, he appeared first to Mary Magdalene, out of whom he had cast seven devils. And so Mary was close to the Lord because he had set her free. You see, seven, that shows a complete, seven is a number that's complete in the Bible. And so that shows that she was completely under the power of demons, demonic power. And so the Lord's question, woman, why weepest thou? Mary turns and she sees Jesus, but doesn't recognize Jesus. How about you today? Do you recognize Jesus? You should recognize Jesus today. You should recognize him through the teaching of the Bible, through the preaching of the Word, and through the tugging at your heart. You know, every time, if you're a lost person, the Holy Spirit, that's Jesus, the Holy Spirit, he convicts you of your sin. And so,
Mary turns and sees Jesus and she don't recognize him. Sometimes deep emotion builds up in our presence and we don't recognize our loved ones. Deep depression is sad. Sometimes in our depression, we don't see the Lord. Deep anger, so mad sometimes that we don't see him. Sometimes deep joy keeps us from seeing the Lord. You know, we get into joyous occasions and sometimes we forget the Lord. But let me remind you, the Bible teaches us that Jesus Christ is the Savior. Not only that, he is the sustainer of life. You couldn't breathe another breath without the Lord Jesus Christ. He loves you so much that he died on the cross for you. Mary cried. She was weeping because they had taken her Lord away. And I would weep too if that was possible. But you cannot take the Lord away. No one can take the Lord away. Satan cannot take the Lord away. Jesus said in Revelation 1:18, I am he that liveth and was dead, and behold, I'm alive forevermore. Jesus said, I'm alive forevermore. So don't worry about him taking Jesus away. You worry about you receiving Jesus. He loves you. He died for you. And yes, he come out of that grave on this Easter Sunday. And so I'm going to ask you to receive Jesus Christ as your Lord and as your personal Savior. I promise you that you will never, ever regret receiving Christ as your personal Savior. Jesus loves you. He died for you, and he wants you to have a better life. The Bible says he come that we could have life and that we could have it more abundantly. He wants to shed his love upon you. Jesus Christ will guide you. Jesus Christ will love you like you've never been loved before. Just repeat this short prayer. Mean it down deep in your heart. The Bible says you must repent. That means you'll be willing to change. Just repeat this prayer. Dear Heavenly Father, dear God, I know that I'm a sinner. And Father, I don't want to die in that condition. Right now, Lord Jesus, come into my heart, take over my life. From this day forward, with your help, I will be the kind of person that you want me to be. 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